0: This is the Classical Network, WWFM Trenton Princeton 89.1 HD, WWNJ Toms River 91.1 HD, WWCJ Cape May 89.1, and WWPJ Penn Argyl, Pennsylvania 89.5.
1: How can an opera company expand on its accomplishments in reaching its community and supporting the next generation of artists? Opera Delaware's incoming general director is looking forward to bringing more programming outside the Opera House, and this week on A Tempo, we'll hear some of his thoughts. I'm Rachel Katz, and I'll chat with Eric Einhorn about creating new places and opportunities for the community to experience and connect with this art form and its creators. 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

This is Symphony Cast from APM, American Public Media. I'm Steve Seal. We're at the Herkulesaal, Hercules Hall in Munich, Germany, with the Bavarian Radio Symphony Orchestra. How did Hercules Hall get its name? Originally the throne hall of the Bavarian King Louis I, the building was nearly destroyed during the Second World War, along with most of Old Town Munich. In the early 1950s, the structure was rebuilt as a concert hall to give the citizens of the city a music venue. And the new name was suggested by the giant original surviving tapestries ordered in 1565 by Albrecht V, which show the legend of Hercules. The Bavarian Radio Symphony Orchestra, one of the city's four orchestras, has called the Herkulesaal one of its two homes since its inception, along with the Gasteig across town. Yes, when you're Munich, you get to sport four orchestras and two major international music venues, and the result has long been one of the greatest classical music environments in the world. For this concert, Latvian conductor Anders Nelsons is in town, and he will lead the orchestra in a program of works that look to earlier forms for inspiration for modern guises. First, contemporary composer Carlos Simon's Four Black American Dances, a piece originating from the social climate of American slavery, representing, as the composer says, how dance has always been central to the fabric of social gatherings in Black America. Next, Swedish trumpet virtuoso Håkan Hardenberger joins the orchestra for a work that also explores the Black experience, Bernt Alois Zimmermann's trumpet concerto, Nobody Knows the Trouble I See, blending jazz, 12-tone technique, grand symphonic elements, and spirituals. Then Richard Strauss mines the comic potential of a classic character from German folklore, the mischievous trickster Till Owlglass, for one of his lightest tone poems, Till Eulenspiegel's Merry Pranks. And to conclude, Maurice Ravel both dissects and elevates the grand Viennese dance form of the waltz in his orchestral tour de force, La Valse. That's a lot to enjoy, so we'll get going in just a moment here in Munich. Welcome to APM's Symphony Cast. Dance has always been a part of all cultures. In Black American communities, composer Carlos Simon notes, dance is and has been the fabric of social gatherings. There have been hundreds, perhaps thousands, of dances created over the span of American history that have originated from the social climate of American slavery, Reconstruction, and Jim Crow. The Carlos Simon piece that we're about to hear is an orchestral study of the music that is associated with the ring shout, the waltz, tap dance, and the holy dance. All of these, the composer says, are but a mere representation of the wide range of cultural and social differences within the Black American community. Coming to the stage now here at the Herkulesaal is Anders Nelsons to lead the Bavarian Radio Symphony Orchestra in Four Black American Dances by Carlos Simon.

Just a sampling of the kind of music that held together the fabric of African-American culture through slavery, Reconstruction, and Jim Crow, says American composer Carlos Simon. His Four Black American Dances, played by the Bavarian Radio Symphony Orchestra, led by guest conductor Andres Nelsons, here at the Herkulesaal in Munich, Germany, on SymphonyCast. The specific movements of that work corresponding to four dances. They are titled The Ring Shout, The Waltz, Tap Dance, and Holy Dance. Carlos Simon, born in Washington, D.C. and raised in Atlanta, he is the son of a preacher and grew up in a household where he was forbidden to listen to anything other than gospel music, he says. And gospel's improvisatory nature was a critical influence in the development of his own compositional style, alongside elements from composers like Beethoven and Brahms. Trumpeter Hakon Hardenberger's teacher in Paris used to say that two lifetimes were not enough to master the trumpet. And yet, the Swedish trumpeter has managed to do just that, so well, in fact, that the Times of London called him the cleanest, subtlest trumpeter on earth. And the New York Times dubbed him the best trumpet player in the galaxy. Well, with praise like that, it's next stop the entire universe, but give him time. The work that Hardenberger will play for us also takes its cue, in part, from music arising from the Black American experience, but much more at the same time. German composer Bernd Alois Zimmermann's trumpet concerto, Nobody Knows the Trouble I See, taking its subtitle from the familiar Black spiritual. The German composer perhaps best known for his opera Die Soldaten, which is regarded as among the most important German operas of the 20th century, is known for his eclectic approach, embracing the avant-garde, serial, and postmodern genres. It earned him a reputation of combining styles many of his peers saw as incompatible, such as mixing Stravinsky's neoclassicism and 12-note atonality with the popular idiom of jazz. And musical quotation is one of his hallmarks, too. And in this work, the incorporation of the familiar African-American spiritual tune is a key element, integral to the score's musical logic. At the same time, it's a political gesture intended as a protest against what Zimmermann perceived as the, quote, racial hatred he saw poisoning society at the time of its composition, 1954. The work is in a single movement. We'll hear chromatic harmony brushing up against big band ideas, lots of percussion. And the Hammond organ shows up, too, to whisk us into a gospel section at church. Here now, trumpeter Hakon Hardenberger and conductor Andres Nelsons, who will lead the Bavarian Radio Symphony Orchestra in the trumpet concerto, Nobody Knows the Trouble I See, by Bernd Alois Zimmermann, here on SymphonyCast.

Trumpeter Håkan Hardenberger gradually and oh so lightly bringing his trumpet away from his lips to the swell of applause from the crowd here in Munich. The trumpet concerto, Nobody Knows the Trouble I See, by Bernd Alois Zimmermann. Anders Nelsons led the Bavarian Radio Symphony Orchestra here at the Herkulesaal in Munich on SymphonyCast. A warm embrace between conductor and soloist, followed by a handshake from Mr. Hardenberger to concertmaster Radoslav Zsuk and first violin Tobias Steimans, and Maestro Nelsons inviting the orchestra to stand as he and Mr. Hardenberger enjoy another warm handshake. That work, dating from 1954, its composer saying he offered it in part as a protest against what he perceived as the racial hatred he saw poisoning society at the time of its composition. The beloved Black American spiritual serving as the structural and melodic anchor of the piece, drawing in around it elements of serialism, avant-garde, postmodern elements, as well as big band and jazz. Zimmermann, quite the maverick in German musical circles in his day with his use of such polystylism. And Håkan Hardenberger is going to play us an encore here in Munich.

Trumpeter Håkon Hardenberger with Richard Rodgers' My Funny Valentine, an encore for this appreciative crowd here in Munich on SymphonyCast. During his extraordinary 40-year career as one of the world's most prominent trumpet players, Håkon Hardenberger has pushed the boundaries of what can be achieved with his instrument, commissioning works from composers ranging from Harrison Birtwistle to Serge Ligeti, Toro Takemitsu to Brett Dean. Called the greatest trumpet player in the galaxy by the New York Times. His recordings of Baroque and classical trumpet concertos from his early days of the 80s and 90s, recorded on the Philips label, still staples of classical music radio to this day. I'm Steve Seal. We still have a lot of great music to come in our concert from Munich. Later, Maurice Ravel's Ode to Postwar Vienna. And in a moment, Richard Strauss finds his inner trickster. That's coming up next on APM's SymphonyCast.

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1: This week on Between the Keys, we celebrate the 150th anniversary of the premiere of the entire Ring cycle by Wagner. We're going to listen to piano arrangements from all four operas of the Ring cycle. I hope that you can join me, Jed Disler, artist in residence for the Classical Network, for the ASCAP Deems Taylor Virgil Thompson award-winning program, Between the Keys, this Friday afternoon at 3, with a rebroadcast Saturday evening at 6, exclusively on the Classical Network and WWFM.org.

Welcome back to Symphony Cast. I'm Steve Seal. We're at the Hercules Hall, Munich, with the Bavarian Radio Symphony Orchestra, led by guest conductor Anders Nelsons. For the second half of our concert, it's two tone poems, and good-natured ones at that. First from Richard Strauss. It was 1894, and his first opera, Guntram, had been a crushing failure. In response, Strauss decided to return to the form that had been his comfort zone and success.

is a German folk hero, traceable at least as far back as the 1500s, and a rascal who plays practical jokes on his contemporaries at every turn, exposing vices through his superior wit. In Strauss's setting, the music depicts our hero riding his horse through the marketplace and overturning its wares to the sound of a ratchet, dressing up as a clergyman, flirting with the pretty girls and getting rejected by them, and then mocking a parade of pompous academics. Finally, he is put on trial, convicted, and sentenced to death by guillotine. But in the end, we find that Till has outsmarted even his executioners somehow. Coming back to the stage now here at the Herkulesaal in Munich, conductor Andres Nelsons, to lead the Bavarian Radio Symphony Orchestra in Till Eulenspiegel's Merry Pranks by Richard Strauss.

Our hero is sentenced to death by guillotine, but somehow manages in the end to outsmart his executioners, to live to mock the powerful another day. Richard Strauss's tone poem, Till Eulenspiegel's Merry Pranks, performed by the Bavarian Radio Symphony Orchestra, led by Andres Nelsons, here at the Herkulesaal in Munich, Germany, on SymphonyCast. There's not really much argument that Strauss was living vicariously through the character of Till, the prankster, in that music. After the disastrous failure of his first opera and his subsequent drubbing by the press and the gatekeepers of German music of the day. I'm Steve Seal, and our concert from Munich concludes now with another good-natured tone poem, this one from early 20th century Paris, but one perhaps commenting on post-war Vienna. Well, Maurice Ravel insisted, despite what critics of his day heard in his work La Valse, that the waltzing core of his work was not intended to be any sort of meta-commentary on any subject more broad than the dance itself. Quite a few writers at the time were certain that Ravel was proposing an allegory to the transformation of Germany and Austria, but Ravel countered that he wasn't. He did allow, however, that the idea of the waltz was very much being observed and interrogated in this piece. Indeed, as opposed to any Johann Strauss waltz of the mid-19th centuries, for example, this was not exactly music that could be danced to. By the end, the music itself seems to boil over, ultimately sort of expiring in a spent heap. One gets the sense that the waltz has run its course, but what fun it was along the way. Here once more, Andres Nelsons to lead the Bavarian Radio Symphony Orchestra in La Valse by Maurice Ravel.

Music by Maurice Ravel, intended to be a ballet for the Ballet Russe and the great choreographer Serge Diaghilev, who rejected it, saying he could not imagine a ballet going with it. Instead, it would wind up a very popular concert work from Ravel, which it remains to this day, Ravel's La Valse, played by the Bavarian Radio Symphony Orchestra, led by guest conductor Anders Nelsons here at the Herkulesaal Munich on SymphonyCast. Maestro Nelsons immediately inviting the entire orchestra to stand and then once again shaking the hands of concertmaster Radoslav Zsolt and first violin Tobias Steimann. I'm Steve Seal, and that concludes our concert with the Bavarian Radio Symphony Orchestra, featuring music by Carlos Simon, Bernd Alois Zimmermann, Richard Strauss, and Maurice Ravel. 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With the time we have remaining, we'll hear a bit more from the Bavarian Radio Symphony Orchestra. Here they are, led by Raphael Kubelik, in The Water Goblin by Antonín Dvořák on SymphonyCast.

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I'm Steve Seal. 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

0: Now that's a groove. A double bassist, Chichi Nwanoku, along with violinist Ty Murray and pianist Isita Kenemason, performing the Concerto Grosso by Belizean composer Erlyn Wallen. She learned her trade at the Universities of London and Cambridge. The London Observer calls her a Renaissance woman of contemporary British music. The Crown clearly agrees. They honored her with an MBE for services to music. Lady Wallen. We're boarding a big old jet airliner in 60 seconds.
1: 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And soprano Verity Wingate will be featured in Samuel Barber's Knoxville, summer of 1915. I'm Jan Weller. I hope you'll be listening.
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0: These days, you and I don't think much about getting on a big old jet airliner. Back in the 1950s, it was still a pretty big deal. The first jet airline flight made by an aircraft called the de Havilland Comet. In 1952, it went from London to Johannesburg. One of the passengers was composer Avril Coleridge Taylor. She must have been inspired because she wrote this piece on the plane for the plane. Here's the Comet Prelude.

0: John Andrews conducting the BBC Philharmonic Orchestra, performing The Comet Prelude by Avril Coleridge Taylor, about the first jet airliner flights. Fortunately, she was not on one of the subsequent flights, which did not do as well. Avril's dad, coming up next.
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0: ballad by Samuel Coleridge Taylor.
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0: Sasha Boltachev performing The Nightingale, written from prison by Russian composer Alexander Aliabiev. Kind of sounds like a prison song. Lots of mourning. Composer Arthur Bliss goes to the mailbox, coming up.
1: 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As we've done in the past years, the two men central to making it happen, Executive Director of the Princeton Symphony Orchestra, Mark Ace, and the Music Director of the PSO, Maestro Rossin Milanoff, will join me to tell you about the incredible offerings at this year's festival that centers heavily on the voice, with evenings featuring two stars of stage, opera, and musical theater, Sierra Bogus and Sandra Radvanovsky. The featured opera this year is the tragedy of Puccini's Madama Butterfly. There's Baroque music, tributes to rock and jazz icons, ballet, the Bacon Brothers, and the three extraordinary musicians, Time for Three, all held at the beautiful grounds of Morven Museum and Garden in Princeton. I'm David Osberg. We invite you to join us for this preview of the 2026 Princeton Music Festival this Friday evening at 8, only here on the multi-award-winning WWFM The Classical Network and WWFM.org.
0: Shortly after the City of Birmingham Orchestra asked composer Arthur Bliss to write a new work specially for them, another gift from Birmingham arrived in Bliss's mailbox. It was a book of coronation anthems written in the late 1600s by yet another composer named John Blow. Bliss cracked it open. He happened to open up to the anthem, "The Lord is My Shepherd," and he found what he later called, quote, "a noble tune." That's what got him started on his commission. That was the firing pin that he needed. Do you wonder if maybe the orchestra might have had that in mind all along?

0: Vernon Hanley conducting the City of Birmingham Symphony Orchestra performing the Meditations on a Theme of John Blow, which they commissioned of composer Arthur Bliss. Spring Faith, coming up next.
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We have a lesser-known work of Tchaikovsky on this week's Sunday Opera, The Oprichnik, or The Guardsman, an opera that had its premiere in 1874. Hello, this is Michael Kanacki. 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

0: Dang, getting you pumped for a Friday, I guess. Some powerful jazz-like rhythms punching through that third movement of Rachmaninoff's Symphonic Dances, his Opus 45. Enrique Batiste at the podium conducting the Royal Philharmonic.
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1: This Friday evening at 8, on a special The Classical Network in Concert, we're very happy to bring you a full preview of this year's Princeton Music Festival, which takes place June 5 through the 21st. As we've done in the past years, the two men central to making it happen, Executive Director of the Princeton Symphony Orchestra, Mark Ace, and the Music Director of the PSO, Maestro Rossin Milanoff, will join me to tell you about the incredible offerings at this year's festival that centers heavily on the voice, with evenings featuring two stars of stage, opera, and musical theater, Sierra Bogus and Sandra Radvanovsky. The featured opera this year is the tragedy of Puccini's Madama Butterfly. There's Baroque music, tributes to rock and jazz icons, ballet, the Bacon Brothers, and the three extraordinary musicians, Time for Three, all held at the beautiful grounds of Morven Museum and Garden in Princeton. I'm David Osberg. We invite you to join us for this preview of the 2026 Princeton Music Festival this Friday evening at 8, only here on the multi-award-winning WWFM The Classical Network and WWFM.org.
2: Have you ever heard someone humming or whistling a tune, and you know it, but you just can't quite place it? Well, to composer Carlos Guastavino, that's exactly what he considered to be success in the world of musical composition. He wanted to hear people whistling his tunes, and this work from him has a couple of those earworms. You might find yourself humming it later today. It's his 3 Argentinian Cantilenas and Finale. Here's the Camerata Bariloche.

0: The charming and elegant Symphony No. 101 in D major by Haydn, known as The Clock. Adam Fischer at the podium there, conducting the Austro-Hungarian Haydn Orchestra.
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1: This week on Between the Keys, we celebrate the 150th anniversary of the premiere of the entire Ring Cycle by Wagner. 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

0: pain and passion blended into that string quintet. Felix Mendelssohn's first in A major, his opus 18, Hausmusik, performing.
1: Schumann originally wrote it for oboe, but his publisher published a violin version and also a version for clarinet in A.
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1: 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And soprano Verity Wingate will be featured in Samuel Barber's Knoxville, summer of 1915. I'm Jan Weller. I hope you'll be listening.
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3: Imagine stepping onto the podium for your first major performance, having had zero rehearsal. That's exactly what a young Richard Strauss did in 1884 when he conducted the premiere of this. His Suite for 13 wind instruments in B-flat major, a moment he had no idea would be the moment that launched his career. Here's the Netherlands Wind Ensemble.

0: A beautiful, vibrant conversation between violinist Anansufi Mutter and pianist Lambert Orcus. The Spring Sonata, Beethoven's Violin Sonata No. 5 in F major.
1: The latest from the wonderful ensemble Cupertinos, specialists in Portuguese polyphony, honors a composer who held the position of Master of the Royal Chapel in Lisbon for more than three decades, Francisco Garro, this week right here on Millennium of Music.
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3: This week on Between the Keys, we celebrate the 150th anniversary of the premiere of the entire Ring Cycle by Wagner. 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

0: music that was a hit on stage and on the Thames. George Frideric Handel's Water Music Suite No. 3 in G, John Eliot Gardiner conducting the English Baroque Soloists.
1: 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And soprano Verity Wingate will be featured in Samuel Barber's Knoxville, summer of 1915. I'm Jan Weller. I hope you'll be listening.
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1: This Friday evening at 8, on a special The Classical Network in Concert, we're very happy to bring you a full preview of this year's Princeton Music Festival, which takes place June 5 through the 21st. As we've done in the past years, the two men central to making it happen, Executive Director of the Princeton Symphony Orchestra, Mark Ace, and the Music Director of the PSO, Maestro Rossin Milanoff, will join me to tell you about the incredible offerings at this year's festival that centers heavily on the voice, with evenings featuring two stars of stage, opera, and musical theater, Sierra Bogus and Sandra Radvanovsky. The featured opera this year is the tragedy of Puccini's Madama Butterfly. There's Baroque music, tributes to rock and jazz icons, ballet, the Bacon Brothers, and the three extraordinary musicians, Time for Three, all held at the beautiful grounds of Morven Museum and Garden in Princeton. I'm David Osberg. We invite you to join us for this preview of the 2026 Princeton Music Festival this Friday evening at 8, only here on the multi-award-winning WWFM The Classical Network and WWFM.org.

0: Well, maybe it is that time to get up and read your morning paper. The morning paper's Waltz by Johann Strauss Jr., the Vienna Johann Strauss Orchestra performing. I'm Melanie Renata. Thanks for sharing some time and space with me this morning. Be good to yourself today, and be good to your neighbor too, okay?
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1: 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I hope that you can join me, Jed Disler, artist in residence for the Classical Network, for the ASCAP Deems Taylor Virgil Thompson award-winning program Between the Keys this Friday afternoon at 3 with a rebroadcast Saturday evening at 6 exclusively on the Classical Network and WWFM.org.

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0: And there goes that procession fading away. Eric Kunzel and the Cincinnati Pops Orchestra with Fate from Claude Debussy. Straight ahead, I'll bring out the theatrics with some Arthur Sullivan.
1: This week on Between the Keys, we celebrate the 150th anniversary of the premiere of the entire Ring cycle by Wagner. We're going to listen to piano arrangements from all four operas of the Ring cycle. I hope that you can join me, Jed Disler, artist in residence for the Classical Network, for the ASCAP Deems Taylor Virgil Thompson award-winning program Between the Keys this Friday afternoon at 3 with a rebroadcast Saturday evening at 6 exclusively on the Classical Network and WWFM.org.

0: flutist Lisa Beznosiuk and the English Concert under Trevor Pinnock with Vivaldi's Fifth Flute Concerto. Coming up, you'll take a look inside a rain-soaked sanctuary in Mallorca.
1: Maya Angelou said, "Music was my refuge. I could crawl into the space between the notes and curl my back to loneliness." Has music been your refuge? Maybe you've been soothed by one of Dvorak's cozy, welcoming melodies. Or felt exhilarated by the triumph of the human spirit that William Grant still captured so well. 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
0: Pianist Vanessa Perez performing here. The quiet, brooding atmosphere of this timeless keyboard favorite. Here's Chopin's Raindrop Prelude.

0: Nicholas Harnoncourt and the Berlin Philharmonic with the finale to Schubert's Third Symphony. I'm Vernon Neal. 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
1: Right outside your front door, maybe even right under the leaves, there's a secret gala taking place. That hidden world is captured in the butterfly's ball.

0: the Segedia from Georges Bizet's Carmen, performed by the Prague Philharmonic Orchestra. Saul Gabetta was the cellist. Straight ahead, you'll take a trip to the ballet bar with the Royal Danish Philharmonic.
1: This Friday evening at 8, on a special The Classical Network in Concert, we're very happy to bring you a full preview of this year's Princeton Music Festival, which takes place June 5 through the 21st. As we've done in the past years, the two men central to making it happen, Executive Director of the Princeton Symphony Orchestra, Mark Ace, and the Music Director of the PSO, Maestro Rossin Milanoff, will join me to tell you about the incredible offerings at this year's festival that centers heavily on the voice, with evenings featuring two stars of stage, opera, and musical theater, Sierra Bogus and Sandra Radvanovsky. The featured opera this year is the tragedy of Puccini's Madama Butterfly. There's Baroque music, tributes to rock and jazz icons, ballet, the Bacon Brothers, and the three extraordinary musicians, Time for Three, all held at the beautiful grounds of Morven Museum and Garden in Princeton. I'm David Osberg. We invite you to join us for this preview of the 2026 Princeton Music Festival this Friday evening at 8, only here on the multi-award-winning WWFM The Classical Network and WWFM.org.
0: This next suite puts you right in the mix in a conversation between the woodwinds. It was written to highlight the many distinct personalities you'd find in a modern wind ensemble. Here's the little suite.

0: not one, but two pieces celebrating Lepidoptera, the fantastic butterfly. You heard Emil Sore's Butterfly, followed by Frederick Cohen's The Butterfly's a Ball. And coming up, you'll hear the raw energy of Robert Schumann's chamber music masterpiece.
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0: Just a minute ago, I played two pieces that celebrates the elusiveness of the butterfly. This next piece is the finale from Schumann's third string quartet, and in a way, it's still kind of in that same butterfly-ish theme. It just never seems to fully rest. The Dorva Quartet performing this brilliant study in momentum. Here's the finale from Schumann's String Quartet No. 3.

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1: We have a lesser-known work of Tchaikovsky on this week's Sunday Opera, The Oprichnik, or The Guardsman, an opera that had its premiere in 1874. 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
2: Somewhere between outer space and the concert hall is where I think David Bowie might reside. Philip Glass took the futuristic grooves of the Starman and rebuilt them into a powerhouse classical masterpiece. You'll hear a tribute to David Bowie in Philip Glass's Hero Symphony later this hour. I'm Vernon Neal. Don't go anywhere.

0: Sons of the Silent Age. Haunting. That was from Philip Glass's Heroes Symphony, performed by the American Composers Orchestra under Dennis Russell Davies. And straight ahead, you'll hear an orchestral suite from J.S. Bach.
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0: Boston Baroque under Martin Perlman with Bach's Orchestral Suite No. 4. Coming up, you'll hear a Spanish dance for the violin, and then we'll stop off in Finland before we head out the door this morning.
1: This Friday evening at 8, on a special The Classical Network in Concert, we're very happy to bring you a full preview of this year's Princeton Music Festival, which takes place June 5 through the 21st. As we've done in the past years, the two men central to making it happen, Executive Director of the Princeton Symphony Orchestra, Mark Ace, and the Music Director of the PSO, Maestro Rossin Milanoff, will join me to tell you about the incredible offerings at this year's festival that centers heavily on the voice, with evenings featuring two stars of stage, opera, and musical theater, Sierra Bogus and Sandra Radvanovsky. The featured opera this year is the tragedy of Puccini's Madama Butterfly. There's Baroque music, tributes to rock and jazz icons, ballet, the Bacon Brothers, and the three extraordinary musicians, Time for Three, all held at the beautiful grounds of Morven Museum and Garden in Princeton. I'm David Osberg. We invite you to join us for this preview of the 2026 Princeton Music Festival this Friday evening at 8, only here on the multi-award-winning WWFM The Classical Network at WWFM.org.
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0: The first movement from Jean Sibelius's Symphony No. 2, performed by the Minnesota Orchestra under Osmo Vanska. I'm Vernon Neal.
1: We'll hear music about landscapes and people on our next concert from Germany, as the Munich Radio Symphony and conductor Nicholas Carter perform Benjamin Britten's 4C interludes and the Symphony No. 5 by Vaughan Williams. And soprano Verity Wingate will be featured in Samuel Barber's Knoxville, summer of 1915. I'm Jan Weller. I hope you'll be listening.
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0: Music from contemporary Peruvian composer Jose Carlos Campos. That was his rustic dance, really kind of interesting career that he's had. He started studying composition at the National Conservatory of Music and just did some wonderful things in Brazil. And did I say Peruvian? Sorry about that. Brazilian. And then also got a scholarship from the French government and studied in Paris for a long period of time. And that was his rustic dance with the Norwegian Radio Orchestra.
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0: Haydn's Symphony No. 87, the A Major Symphony, played there by the Academy, led by Neville Marriner.
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0: This is music by Virgil Thompson, and it was done for a documentary directed by Per Lawrence, an American filmmaker known for his film work about the New Deal, and it's all about the drought that caused the Dust Bowl in the Great Plains following the Civil War. Leading up to the Dust Bowl is the time frame that the documentary covers, and Per Lawrence was always speaking out against things, social justice issues, censorship. He was way, way ahead of his time. Anyway, Virgil Thompson did do the music for the documentary that was very well received. It was one of the most widely publicized attempts by the U.S. federal government to communicate to its citizens through the media of film. Here is the music, The Plow That Broke the Plains, Symphony of the Air, led by Leopold Stokowski.

0: This is music by Henry Purcell, performed by the LA Guitar Quartet. Hi, I'm Tony Morris. Join me for this week's edition of Classical Guitar Alive as we hear this and music by Peter Warlock, Ferdinand Rabai, and Cuban composer Joaquin Clerch. We'll also hear an interview with Canadian guitarist Michael Kolk. That's this week on Classical Guitar Alive.
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0: Wasn't that just adorable? Will-O-the-Wisps by Alphonse Hesselmans with Suzanne MacDonald.
1: 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As we've done in the past years, the two men central to making it happen, Executive Director of the Princeton Symphony Orchestra, Mark Ace, and the Music Director of the PSO, Maestro Rossin Milanoff, will join me to tell you about the incredible offerings at this year's festival that centers heavily on the voice, with evenings featuring two stars of stage, opera, and musical theater, Sierra Bogus and Sandra Radvanovsky. The featured opera this year is the tragedy of Puccini's Madama Butterfly. There's Baroque music, tributes to rock and jazz icons, ballet, the Bacon Brothers, and the three extraordinary musicians, Time for Three, all held at the beautiful grounds of Morven Museum and Garden in Princeton. I'm David Osberg. We invite you to join us for this preview of the 2026 Princeton Music Festival this Friday evening at 8, only here on the multi-award-winning WWFM The Classical Network at WWFM.org.
0: Well, this is the hot ticket in the concert world now. Yuzha Wang and the Los Angeles Philharmonic, led by Gustavo Dudamel, in the fabulous second piano concerto by Sergei Rachmaninoff. It was kind of his re-entry into the world after suffering from really severe depression after his earlier works didn't go so well, and he was really questioning everything he thought about himself and his talent. Didn't need to do that.

0: Wow. The Piano Concerto No. 2 in C minor, Rachmaninoff's music with Yuzha Wang and Gustavo Dudamel leading the Los Angeles Philharmonic Orchestra.
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0: If you are a music educator or have somebody in your household you are teaching music, this is a great way to teach them about a leitmotif, or as comedian Anna Russell said, a signature or theme tune of a character. In the Steppes of Central Asia has three. There's the hoofbeats of the camels. There are the tune of the visitors from the east returning back home, and the tune of the Russian soldiers escorting them on their way back home. In the Steppes of Central Asia is the little tiny tone poem, I guess, really, and it's played here by the St. Louis Symphony Orchestra. They're led by Leonard Slatkin.

0: And the visitors disappear into the sunset. Well, no, I guess it would be the sunrise. In the Steppes of Central Asia, music by Alexander Borodin. The St. Louis Symphony Orchestra was led by Leonard Slatkin, with the leitmotifs, the signature tunes of the animals, the Russian soldiers, and the visitors from the East returning back home again. I love that story. Hope you enjoyed the music. Thanks for your company. I'm Lynn Warfel.
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0: a couple of selections from A Midsummer Night's Dream, the music by Mendelssohn. That was the Scherzo and Intermezzo with the Cleveland Orchestra. 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
1: 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I hope that you can join me, Jed Disler, artist in residence for the Classical Network, for the ASCAP Deems Taylor Virgil Thompson award-winning program Between the Keys this Friday afternoon at 3 with a rebroadcast Saturday evening at 6 exclusively on the Classical Network and WWFM.org.

0: Ballet music from the opera Ascanio, the title Camille Saint-Saëns gave to his opera about Benvenuto Cellini, because he didn't want it to be confused with Berlioz's work, the Malmö Symphony, led by Jun Merkel.
1: This Friday evening at 8, on a special The Classical Network in Concert, we're very happy to bring you a full preview of this year's Princeton Music Festival, which takes place June 5 through the 21st. As we've done in the past years, the two men central to making it happen, Executive Director of the Princeton Symphony Orchestra, Mark Ace, and the Music Director of the PSO, Maestro Rossin Milanoff, will join me to tell you about the incredible offerings at this year's festival that centers heavily on the voice, with evenings featuring two stars of stage, opera, and musical theater, Sierra Bogus and Sandra Radvanovsky. The featured opera this year is the tragedy of Puccini's Madama Butterfly. There's Baroque music, tributes to rock and jazz icons, ballet, the Bacon Brothers, and the three extraordinary musicians, Time for Three, all held at the beautiful grounds of Morven Museum and Garden in Princeton. I'm David Osberg. We invite you to join us for this preview of the 2026 Princeton Music Festival this Friday evening at 8, only here on the multi-award-winning WWFM The Classical Network and WWFM.org.
0: We're going to wrap up with some Bach, the Prelude and Fugue St. Anne. The BBC Philharmonic Orchestra plays it. The orchestration is by Andrew Davis, who also is conducting.

0: The arrangement was by Andrew Davis, who also was conducting the BBC Philharmonic Orchestra, the E-flat major Prelude and Fugue, based on the hymn tune St. Anne, music by Johann Sebastian Bach. 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

0: A Canzonetta by Zara Levina, a Soviet composer. Ringela Rimka was the cellist, the pianist Maria Lettberg. 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
0: This is one of the symphonies by Danish composer Niels Gade, who passed away just before Christmas of 1890. And boy, he was really talented. He was a violinist, an organist, a teacher, and a conductor. And he was part of the school of composition and music in Danish history that's known as the Danish Golden Age. He was born in Copenhagen. His father made instruments. This is his third symphony. It dates from 1847, and it's performed here by the Stockholm Sinfonietta, led by Nemi Järvi.

0: The Third Symphony in A Major, the Opus 15 publication of Danish composer Niels Gade, and that was the Stockholm Sinfonietta led by Nema Järvi. Coming up next, it's music from a man responsible for making a whole lot of weddings possible.
1: This week on Between the Keys, we celebrate the 150th anniversary of the premiere of the entire Ring cycle by Wagner. We're going to listen to piano arrangements from all four operas of the Ring cycle. I hope that you can join me, Jed Disler, artist in residence for the Classical Network, for the ASCAP Deems Taylor Virgil Thompson award-winning program Between the Keys this Friday afternoon at 3 with a rebroadcast Saturday evening at 6 exclusively on the Classical Network and WWFM.org.

0: There you have it. That part of it used in so many weddings, and for a long time, Jeremiah Clarke didn't get the credit for that trumpet voluntary tune, Prince of Denmark's March, that was given to Henry Purcell, but he didn't write it at all, so now he gets credit for it. Jeremiah Clarke's Trumpet Voluntary Suite, ending with the voluntary, John Wallace, the trumpeter, and William Boughton leading the English String Orchestra. 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I'm Lynn Werfel. 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
1: 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This is Jed Disler, artist in residence for the Classical Network, and welcome to Between the Keys. This year happens to mark the 150th anniversary of Richard Wagner's Ring Cycle being performed complete for the first time. The four operas encompassing the cycle, entitled Der Ring des Nibelungen, The Ring of the Nibelungen, were all performed at the very first Bayreuth Festival in the theater that Wagner had especially built to mount the cycle. And 150 years later, the theater at Bayreuth remains a shrine for Wagner performances. I have never been to Bayreuth personally, but I have been a Wagner fanatic since my early childhood. But since we can't fit an orchestra into the studio here, we will have to settle for excerpts from the Ring Cycle played on the piano or on two pianos. So we're going to go through the four operas in order, with a big emphasis, however, on the final opera, Götterdämmerung. But first, we will hear the entry of the gods into Valhalla at the end of the first opera, Das Rheingold, transcribed by Franz Liszt and performed by Risto Matti Maden.

Risto Matimaran was at the piano, playing the entry of the Gods into Valhalla from Wagner's Das Rheingold in the Franz Liszt transcription. We next go to the following Ring opera, Die Walküre. And no, we don't have the Rite of the Valkyries, you know, killed a wabbit, killed a wabbit, you know. But instead, we're going to hear Siegmund's love song from Act 1, Winterstürme. And this is an arrangement by Karl Tausig, and it will be performed by Dennis Hennig.

pianist Dennis Hennig performing Carl Tausig's transcription of Siegmund's Love Song from Act I of Wagner's Die Walküre. The next opera of Wagner's Ring Cycle is Siegfried, and we're going to hear the beautiful music from Act II, evoking the sounds of the forest, the sounds of nature and animals. And this is the Forest Murmurs from Siegfried, arranged for piano by Louis Brassens, and it's performed here by Severin von Eckertstein.

We just heard Severin von Eckernstein playing Wagner's Forest Murmurs from Siegfried, the third of the four ring operas of Richard Wagner. And this was a transcription by Louis Brassin, my French is pretty horrible. This is Jed Disler, artist in residence for the Classical Network, and we are celebrating the 150th anniversary of the premiere of Richard Wagner's Ring Cycle at Bayreuth, and we're listening to piano transcriptions from all four ring operas. We're devoting the rest of the program to the final opera, Götterdämmerung, The Twilight of the Gods. First, we hear Glenn Gould playing his own transcription of Dawn and Siegfried's Rhine Journey.

Glenn Gould playing his own transcription of Dawn and Siegfried's Rhine Journey from Wagner's Götterdämmerung. The grand finale of Götterdämmerung is the big immolation scene where Brunhilde is instructing everyone to construct a funeral pyre in tribute to her fallen husband Siegfried. And at the end of the immolation scene, she and her horse Grane descend into the pyre, and Valhalla collapses, and all of the gods die, and the world is redeemed, and the Rhine maidens get back their stolen ring. We're going to hear the entire immolation scene in a two piano transcription by Hermann Behn, B-E-H-N, played by Cord Garben and Thomas Hoppe.

Brunhilde's Immolation, the grand finale from Wagner's Götterdämmerung, The Twilight of the Gods, arranged for two pianos by Hermann Behn and performed by Cord Garban and Thomas Hopp. We've been listening to music from Wagner's Ring Cycle, arranged for piano and two pianos, here on Between the Keys, which is an exclusive production of the Classical Network and WWFM.org. And if you enjoy these piano arrangements, you probably will enjoy Wagner's Ring Cycle even more, all 13 or 14 hours of it. I never get tired of the Ring. And I never get tired of being here with you each week at this time for Between the Keys, and I hope we will reconvene next week at this time. Until then, take good care, stay safe, and please be kind to one another. Oh, wait, oh, wait, oh, wait, oh, wait, wait, wait, wait, wait, just a minute. I just realized that we have about 4 minutes or so left in this program, so I can't just say goodbye to you now. And besides, we didn't give you the Ride of the Valkyries. I mean, I hinted at it when I started imitating Elmer Fudd, but I think we should have Elmer Fudd himself singing Kill the Wabbit, and we should have a little bit of piano parody, and best of all, the Temple City Kazoo Orchestra playing The Ride of the Valkyries better than anyone in the universe. So enjoy this little final medley.

I'll kill the wad. A wise storm. North winds blow, south winds blow, typhoons, hurricanes.

0: This Friday evening at 8, on a special The Classical Network in Concert, we're very happy to bring you a full preview of this year's Princeton Music Festival, which takes place June 5 through the 21st. As we've done in the past years, the two men central to making it happen, Executive Director of the Princeton Symphony Orchestra, Mark Ace, and the Music Director of the PSO, Maestro Rossin Milanoff, will join me to tell you about the incredible offerings at this year's festival that centers heavily on the voice, with evenings featuring two stars of stage, opera, and musical theater, Sierra Bogus and Sandra Radvanovsky. The featured opera this year is the tragedy of Puccini's Madama Butterfly. There's Baroque music, tributes to rock and jazz icons, ballet, the Bacon Brothers, and the three extraordinary musicians, Time for Three, all held at the beautiful grounds of Morven Museum and Garden in Princeton. I'm David Osberg. We invite you to join us for this preview of the 2026 Princeton Music Festival this Friday evening at 8, only here on the multi-award-winning WWFM The Classical Network and WWFM.org.
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2: It's astonishing to think about how very important Howard Hanson was in the history of American music. When Hanson was born in 1896, the town of Wahoo, Nebraska had about 2,000 residents. It was a community with growing importance in both agriculture and transportation, but the fine arts? Not so much. Howard Hanson would go on to become a well-respected composer, conductor, and educator. In the years that he held sway as director of the Eastman School of Music, that esteemed institution turned out generations who followed in his footsteps. I'm Mindy Rantner, an excerpt from a late Howard Hanson ballet on the way.

0: I think I knew the tune before I knew the title. That was the scherzo from a ballet by Howard Hanson called Nymphs and Satyr. Holly Blake played bassoon. Daniel Spaulding conducted the Philadelphia Virtuosi Chamber Orchestra. So Howard Hanson left the flutes out of the orchestration for Nymphs and Satyr, and Johann Sebastian Bach left out the violins in some of his music, a piece we'll hear in just a moment.
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0: So if you're scratching your head and wondering what piece was it that Bach wrote that has no violins, the answer is the Brandenburg Concerto, number 6.

0: the Academy of Ancient Music, minus the violins. Everybody else conducted by Christopher Hogwood in the Brandenburg Concerto No. 6 by Johann Sebastian Bach.
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3: 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I'm Jan Weller. 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
0: A well-known tune by Felix Mendelssohn.

0: variations on a theme by Haydn by Johannes Brahms, although the theme was actually the St. Anthony Chorale. Daniel Barenboim, the Chicago Symphony.
1: We have a lesser-known work of Tchaikovsky on this week's Sunday Opera, The Oprichnik, or The Guardsman, an opera that had its premiere in 1874. 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

0: Yevgeny Svetlanov and the Philharmonia Orchestra with us on a Friday with the Concert Waltz No. 1 by Alexander Glazunov. And we're headed to Spain in just a moment.
1: This Friday evening at 8 on a special The Classical Network in Concert, we're very happy to bring you a full preview of this year's Princeton Music Festival, which takes place June 5 through the 21st. As we've done in the past years, the two men central to making it happen, Executive Director of the Princeton Symphony Orchestra, Mark Ace, and the Music Director of the PSO, Maestro Rossin Milanoff, will join me to tell you about the incredible offerings at this year's festival that centers heavily on the voice, with evenings featuring two stars of stage, opera, and musical theater, Sierra Bogus and Sandra Radvanovsky. The featured opera this year is the tragedy of Puccini's Madama Butterfly. There's Baroque music, tributes to rock and jazz icons, ballet, the Bacon Brothers, and the three extraordinary musicians, Time for Three, all held at the beautiful grounds of Morven Museum and Garden in Princeton. I'm David Osberg. We invite you to join us for this preview of the 2026 Princeton Music Festival this Friday evening at 8, only here on the multi-award-winning WWFM The Classical Network at WWFM.org.
0: We are going someplace warm and sunny, I think. Here's guitarist Nicola Hall with a movement from the Suite Española by Isaac Albéniz. This is Granada.

0: turns up the heat a little bit. The Capriccio Espagnol by Nikolai Rimsky-Korsakov. The London Symphony Orchestra was conducted by Antal Dorati.
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Marching with Peter features the music of Pyotr Ilyich Tchaikovsky. 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
1: I love to spend time outdoors. And of course, in the summertime, outside is where I really want to be, whether it's in my garden doing battle with the weeds or going for a nice, leisurely walk. I'm Mindy Rantner. We are going to head outdoors with music from Mavlast by Bedřich Smetana, a collection of six tone poems. This one's called From Bohemia's Woods and Fields. That's where we're going in about a half hour's time. A Village Dance by Claude Champagne.

0: Trumpeter Alison Balsam with Jonathan Morton and the Scottish Ensemble. Together they recorded that trumpet concerto by Giuseppe Tartini. Some music for strings on the way in a moment.
1: This Friday evening at 8, on a special The Classical Network in Concert, we're very happy to bring you a full preview of this year's Princeton Music Festival, which takes place June 5 through the 21st. As we've done in the past years, the two men central to making it happen, Executive Director of the Princeton Symphony Orchestra, Mark Ace, and the Music Director of the PSO, Maestro Rossin Milanoff, will join me to tell you about the incredible offerings at this year's festival that centers heavily on the voice, with evenings featuring two stars of stage, opera, and musical theater, Sierra Bogus and Sandra Radvanovsky. The featured opera this year is The Tragedy of Puccini's Madama Butterfly. There's Baroque music, tributes to rock and jazz icons, ballet, the Bacon Brothers, and the three extraordinary musicians, Time for Three, all held at the beautiful grounds of Morven Museum and Garden in Princeton. I'm David Osberg. We invite you to join us for this preview of the 2026 Princeton Music Festival this Friday evening at 8, only here on the multi-award-winning WWFM The Classical Network and WWFM.org.
0: From the String Quartet No. 2 by Florence Price, this movement is the Andante Cantabile. We hear the Sphinx Virtuosi.

0: Well, that was rather a nice excursion. From Bohemia's Woods and Fields, it comes from Mavlast, a collection of 6 tone poems by Bedřich Smetana. Zdeněk Makal conducted the Milwaukee Symphony.
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0: pretty boisterous there at the end. 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
1: How can an opera company expand on its accomplishments in reaching its community and supporting the next generation of artists? 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
1: Hello there, and welcome to Exploring Music. This is Paul McLaughlin. All this week, we've been asking this question. Okay, what else have you got? We've been asking this of composers who are particularly well-known for a single piece of music, sometimes to the detriment of their other pieces. In today's program, we're largely listening to the music of the English composer Gustav Holst, who, of course, is identified forever with the planets. Let's hear the first of these. Mars, the Bringer of War, James Levine conducting the Chicago Symphony.

0: 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Our production assistants are Ella Pinsloop, Eric Opland, Adela Skoronsky, and Weston Williams. Rebecca Neistat is the WFMT production and syndication manager. 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I'm Bill McLaughlin. 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